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This is the House of Praise on your Labor Day weekend. Hey there, I'm Chandler. So glad you're here tonight. I'll be hanging out with you in the next couple of hours as we worship together. Oh, this is quickly turning into one of my new favorites, Brandon Lake. Maybe it's your new favorite. Here's How Good God Is on the House of Praise.

0: we want
1: is
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0: God.
1: And you are too.
0: I think you're on the right path.
1: How's that for timing?
2: But I will keep counting my blessings. Knowing I can't count that high.
1: The House of Praise.

0: kind of wishing lately my life had a do not disturb feature. It's Jamie McDonald on the House of Praise. I'm Chandler. Not sure if you've ever thought of that before. You know, we can just click a little button on our phone and it says do not disturb. Sometimes maybe you want to do that with your life. And I got to thinking about that. You know, we do have that. It's called talking with God through prayer, through reading his word. That should be a moment where we could just tell the world off.
1: It's not just what
0: do
1: we
0: not
1: play.
0: Disturb.
1: It's
0: I'm gonna
1: who
0: talk
1: he is.
0: With God. And maybe if you feel a little anxious tonight, you feel a little stressed out.
1: Good and
0: maybe that's what you need to do.
1: Worship
0: just
1: lives
0: turn on
1: here.
0: Do
1: the
0: not disturb and talk to God. Read his word.

Listener supported, the House of Praise. I'm Chandler. New experiences are cool until the new experience is pink eye. Yeah, that happened this past week, so not all about that experience, I'll say that. Here's Matt Maher on the House of Praise.

0: in my heart.
1: You were made to worship. And in this house, you'll never forget why.
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1: Worship lives here. The House of Praise.

lies. I have questioned if you could, and when it led me to the cross, only then I

hope you're having a great Labor Day weekend. Worshiping here on the House of Praise. I'm Chandler. And I hope your Labor Day weekend includes hanging out in the air conditioning, at least most of it. Here's Elevation on the House of Praise.

0: If you're working this weekend, we'll keep a dog warm for you. 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
1: Imagine you had a balloon you couldn't pop. Hey, it's Tony Weir, CEO and Program Director of The House. 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Thanks.

He's Matthew West. It's good on the House of Praise tonight. I'm Chandler. Hope your Labor Day weekend's going well. Here's a reminder maybe you need. I think we all need reminded of this at times. The fruits of the Spirit, Galatians 5, verse 22. But the fruit of the Spirit is love, joy, peace, patience, kindness, goodness, faithfulness, gentleness, self-control. Here's the thing. If you call yourself a follower of Jesus, we're supposed to reflect those things. And that's a challenge at times. You should feel challenged in that. God's word challenges us with that. So this weekend, maybe find some way you can show love, peace, patience, and self. Yeah, you get the gist of it. We should be doing that more. This world needs it.

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We keep the focus on the one who never fails. Worship lives here, the House of Praise.

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It's the House of Praise, and my name's Chandler. It's just after 9 o'clock on your Saturday night. Every time I read this song, I love it because I need this reminder. Here's Matt Maher, and it's called Gonna Be All Right. My friend, maybe you need to hear this right now. It's gonna be all right.

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0: So much a part of our heritage. Enjoy the last weekend of the summer.
1: The House of Praise.

It's a House of Praise. I'm Chandler. So glad you're here tonight on your Labor Day weekend. Hope you're not laboring. Like, hope you're not mowing. Hope you're just sitting back, relaxing, worshiping right here on the House of Praise. Yeah, we've got worship music all weekend long. Here's another one for you.

The House of Praise is where worship never stops. A place where every lyric lifts your heart toward heaven. Every time I call your name. Worship lives here. The House of Praise.

0: Back to Jesus. That's Matthew West on the House of Praise tonight. My name is Chandler. So many things coming up this month and next month and even into November and December. 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
3: 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The House of Praise.

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We praise him for who he is. Worship lives here, the House of Praise.

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Worship lives here. Hope Darst there, the mighty name of Jesus. Holly Brand's coming up in just a few songs, and Pat Barrett, and here's Shane and Shane. It's called Creed.

0: 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The House of Praise. 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

0: You know, today is a great day to pray for your pastor and his wife. You know, often she can be the most overlooked person in the church. She serves in ministry, bears all the same burdens that he bears, may have a job, also tends to manage a lot of the things at home. She is a true gift to your church. So pray for her today, and if you can, reach out and encourage her.
1: Love you guys. You make my day every day.
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your refuge of praise, reminding you of who God is and why He's worthy of it all. In the name of Jesus. 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
4: Your Sunday outlook, a high of 99, heat index at 103. Mostly clear for Sunday night, a low 76. And Labor Day, sunny and hot, high 99. Again, your outlook for Sunday, the high 99.

It's not just what we play. 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Worship lives here. The House of Praise.

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1: 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How cool would that be? 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
3: Your Sunday outlook, a high of 99, heat index at 103. Mostly clear for Sunday night, a low 76. And Labor Day, sunny and hot, high 99. Again, your outlook for Sunday, the high 99.

one thing today from Craig Rochelle. If something's big enough to worry about, hey, it's big enough to pray about. Prayer is simply communicating with God. That's it. When you talk, God listens. 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
0: The House of Praise.

Here's the terrifying truth about parenting. You can love your kids with everything you have, still have no idea what you're doing. Whether you're a brand new parent or a seasoned veteran, you need wisdom from people who've been there. And often the best parenting advice is surprisingly simple. First, don't overwhelm your family with rules. 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Kids also thrive on routines. Knowing what's coming removes stress for everyone. And don't parent alone either. Find other moms and dads who can share ideas, encouragement, and maybe even trade babysitting so everyone can afford an occasional date night. Let your kids help shape some household rules. They'll be more likely to follow expectations they helped create. And when you're wrong, apologize. If you want your children to take responsibility, they need to see you do it first. Finally, remember, it's not all about the kids. A strong family begins with a healthy relationship between mom and dad, or if you're no longer together, with treating each other respectfully. None of us has parenting completely figured out. The wise ones are simply willing to keep learning.

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1: you guys always
0: makes for a great day.
1: Make me smile. 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
0: I fall. Spend your day with the House of Praise.

0: You know, sometimes in this Christian culture that we live in, we approach Jesus based on our own convenience. We approach Jesus based on our own percentages. We approach Jesus based on our own time frame. We come on our terms. I really encourage you to think that through. That's worldly thinking, not kingdom thinking. If we're thinking in a kingdom sense, we're acknowledging that there is a king who deserves to be worshiped. There's a king who deserves to be served. There's a king who deserves to be honored. There's a king who deserves to be submitted to.
1: Glory to God in every beat. The House of Praise.

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He's always waiting to minister to you if you'll just hold still long enough from all your trying. Trust the Lord again today.

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Worship lives here. The House of Praise.

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0: And now, your local forecast for northern Oklahoma and southern Kansas on the House of Praise.
2: Your Sunday outlook, a high of 99, heat index at 103. Mostly clear for Sunday night, a low 76. And Labor Day, sunny and hot, high 99. Again, your outlook for Sunday, the high 99.

Hey, just one thing to think about today. A year from now, you want to be able to say, it was scary, but I decided to trust God, step out in faith, and it was worth it.

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We praise him for who he is. Worship lives here, the House of Praise.

And when it led me to the cross, only then

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In Matthew 22:37, Jesus says, "Love the Lord your God with all your heart, with all your soul, with all your mind." Notice he didn't say just know about God. He said love him with everything, with your heart, letting him shape what you desire and what matters most to you. With your soul, letting your identity and purpose be rooted in him. And with your mind, spending time in his word, seeking his wisdom, and allowing his truth to change the way you think. And that kind of love doesn't just show up on Sunday. It affects how we treat people, how we spend our time, the decisions we make, even what we do with what God has given us. 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It's this, does God have all of me, my heart, my soul, and my mind?

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1: Praise the Lord, oh my soul.
0: God is holy, God is good, and God is here. 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

0: take just a second and examine your prayer life. 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You know, a simple shift is to focus on building God's kingdom instead of your own empire, so to speak. Ask God to change you so you can better love people, instead of asking God to change other people's hearts so they can understand you. So let's ask for more influence for our families, for our teams at work, instead of our own power for ourselves. When you pray, make sure you're thinking about others.
1: Peace in the chaos. Praise in every moment. The House of Praise.

0: not just worship on Sunday, it's worship every day. 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
1: Let's go.

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I have told you these things so that in me you may have peace. In this world, you will have trouble, but take heart. I have overcome the world. You know, you can find comfort in the assurance of peace that transcends the troubles of this world. Despite challenges, Jesus' triumph provides hope and courage. Take heart, knowing that his victory is your victory. In every trial, rest in the peace he offers and face challenges with the confidence that in him, you too can overcome.

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2: Your Sunday outlook, a high of 99, heat index at 103. Mostly clear for Sunday night, a low 76. And Labor Day, sunny and hot, high 99. Again, your outlook for Sunday, the high 99.

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as a parent, we always want the kids to obey, but the thing I think a lot of us deal with is wanting them to obey right away, to not groan and complain or ignore for a while. So allprodad.com with some great advice, three things to do to get your kids to obey right away. First, make sure you have their attention. Spouting off instructions to our kids or anyone whose attention you don't have is a waste. When you want your children to do something, be sure to get them to stop and pay attention to you. Look away from the phone. If they're in the middle of something, be sure their focused attention comes to you. By doing so, you're not only assuring your instructions get to them, but you're preparing them to be accountable and responsible for hearing and executing what they've heard. Next, do not repeat instructions. If you make sure you have your kids' attention when giving them an instruction, and they do not immediately and completely follow your instructions, then that is disobedience. Whether they obey or disobey, consequences are to follow. Whether the consequences are good or bad depends on their choice. As I mentioned earlier, I'm repeating now, the more we repeat instructions, the more we condition our kids to not follow those instructions immediately and completely. Your kids are capable of hearing your instructions and doing what you've asked. Finally, consistently follow through with consequences. Not following through on the consequences of their actions is just as bad as repeating instructions. You condition them to not do what you've asked, because what you said will happen may or may not happen. Now, this takes practice. I have to admit, sometimes I do this, but other times I let them skate by. It's a habit we have to develop, and it can be hard, but once the habit is developed, then it's easier for us to keep doing it, and it's more effective in getting your kids to do what you say the first time.

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Let your day be drenched in worship. Worship lives here, the House of Praise.

0: You know, if your heart is more connected to social media than the Word of God, you've got to understand that what's going to come out of your mouth is not going to bring life to others. Make a conscious effort today. If you're scrolling on your phone, hey, stop for a minute. Get over to the Bible app, maybe, if you can't put your phone down, and spend some time in the Word of God and be prepared to speak life to others.
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your refuge of praise, reminding you of who God is and why He's worthy of it all. In the name of Jesus. Worship lives here, the House of Praise.

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Worship the Lord in the splendor of his holiness. 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It's cultivating a heart with a posture of surrender and awe to the one who gave his all for us.

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5: Your Sunday outlook, a high of 99, heat index at 103. Mostly clear for Sunday night, a low 76. And Labor Day, sunny and hot, high 99. Again, your outlook for Sunday, the high 99.

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The Lord is not irritated with your exhaustion like you are. Yeah. He's asking you for whatever you have, your little strength, your little trust, your little faith. So lean back into Him, breathe deep and rest in the truth that it's not on your shoulders, but His. And He is big enough for it all.

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1: Oh, that too.
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Do you battle with anger? Proverbs 16:32 says, "Whoever is slow to anger is better than the mighty, and he who rules his spirit than he who takes a city." In every area of life, our response to the unexpected is infinitely more important than what others do to us. Francis Anfuso says, "If the thief always comes to steal, kill, and destroy, then responding like the world, the flesh, and the devil will always lead to death." Jesus counters the devil's lies with the truth. He said, "I came that they may have life and have it abundantly." That's John 10:10. Perhaps the fruit of God's Spirit we ignore the most, self-control, is the one that will set us free. Do what Jesus said. Keep on asking, and you will receive what you ask for, even if it's self-control.

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0: Worship lives here. The house of praise.

0: woman says that during the message at church, her 9-year-old son came to the realization that the children who were not on the ark didn't make it. He looked at his mom with such a sad, questioning face, and the mother says, all I could say was their parents didn't make sure they were on the ark. And the weight of that statement is still weighing on me. Of all the things that I do for the kingdom of God, nothing is more important than making sure that my children find their way to a relationship with Jesus.
1: Celebrating who He is all day long. The House of Praise.

Hey, let me share Psalm 56:4 with you. In God, whose word I praise, in God I trust. I shall not be afraid. What can flesh do to me? Wow. That really reminds us that in God, whose word we praise, we find refuge and strength. And even in moments of fear or uncertainty, we can trust in his promises and find courage knowing that he's with us. So let's lean on his word, praise him for his faithfulness, and take refuge in his unfailing love.

It's not just what we play, it's who he is. God did it. God did it. Faithful, powerful, good, and worthy. Worship lives here. The House of Praise.

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3: Your Sunday outlook, a high of 99, heat index at 103. Mostly clear for Sunday night, a low 76. And Labor Day, sunny and hot, high 99. Again, your outlook for Sunday, the high 99.

Hey, one thing today, especially if life is pretty dark for you right now, I want you to know that in the darkest, God is nearest. 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

0: If you're working this weekend, we'll keep a dog warm for you. Right idea. Wrong dog. Oh, there you go.
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0: Hey, just a quick reminder that you've got a choice to make today. Are you going to focus on your problems or on the God that you put your trust in? Yeah, is he not great? Is he not all powerful and in control of every situation and all knowing, full of wisdom? Hey, if God is for us, who can be against us, right? Remember, David ran quickly to the battle line, ready to fight, not because of who he was, but because of the confidence he had in his God. So pray this prayer today. Lord, help me focus on your majesty, your greatness, and stand more in awe of you than any problem I might be facing. Lord, you are for me, you will empower me, and I will walk by faith because you are worthy. In Jesus' name, amen.
1: Love you guys. You make my day every day.
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1: Let's go.

You know, in Matthew 8:28, it recounts the story of Jesus healing two demon-possessed men, demonstrating his authority and power over even the most challenging circumstances. This passage reminds us of Jesus' ability to bring deliverance and peace to any situation. So be encouraged today that no matter what challenges or struggles you're facing, Jesus has the power to bring healing and freedom. His authority extends over every area of our lives, and his love reaches into our deepest fears and darkest moments. So trust in his power to transform and renew, and know that he is with you, offering his peace and strength every step of the way.

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7: Your Sunday outlook, a high of 99, heat index at 103. Mostly clear for Sunday night, a low 76. And Labor Day, sunny and hot, high 99. Again, your outlook for Sunday, the high 99.

Hey, quick reminder today, success isn't a fruit of the Spirit. 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Those are the fruit.

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0: The House of Praise.

Are you struggling today? Going through something tough? I just want you to know that our prayer wall is always open for you to share your request, even anonymously, and know that our staff is going to pray for you. In fact, our staff, we get an email instantly when someone posts on the prayer wall. Many times we can stop and immediately pray for you. Other listeners will stop throughout the next few days and pray for you as well. It feels good just to kind of write out what's going on and know that someone's going to pray for you. It's also a great place to maybe get your mind off of your troubles and think and pray about others. Our prayer wall is a great place for that.

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0: Psalm 46, 1 and 2 says, God is our refuge and strength, an ever-present help in trouble. Therefore, we will not fear, though the earth give way and the mountains fall into the heart of the sea. You know, God is not only our protector, He's our helper. Even when our world seems to be crashing around us, He's there. He'll deliver us from death or deliver us through death. He'll deliver us from evil or deliver us to overcome evil. Our task is to trust that in the midst of our earthquakes and tidal waves and whatever you're facing today, you're not alone and you are not abandoned.
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Hey, I want to encourage you with Exodus 14:14. The Lord will fight for you. You need only to be still. You know, whatever battle you're facing right now, remember, you don't have to fight it alone. In our own strength, we will fall short every time. But with God's help, we have the power to overcome any obstacle that's in front of us. In your hurting, God is your comfort. In your confusion, God is your guide. In your discouragement, God is your hope. In your anxiety, God is your peace. In your weakness, God is your strength. We aren't fighting with our power. We fight with Christ's power.

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A place where every lyric lifts your heart toward heaven. 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The House of Praise.

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3: Your Sunday outlook, a high of 99, heat index at 103. Mostly clear for Sunday night, a low 76. And Labor Day, sunny and hot, high 99. Again, your outlook for Sunday, the high 99.

John Reddick with Away on my House of Praise. Good Sunday morning. I'm Don. You should get going this morning. If it's hard to get going and maybe you're just struggling to find the strength to get going or maybe the gratitude for life's struggles and trials, crank it up and sing along with Brandon Lake. How good God is on the House of Praise.

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We praise him for who he is. Worship lives here, the House of Praise.

0: just to be honest.
1: Leanna Crawford with Honest on the House of Praise. Worship lives here. And coming up within 5 minutes, we worship along with Matt Maher in the Lord's Prayer. Right now, Tommy Prophet, Mara Justine, the classic Blessed Assurance on the House of Praise. Blessed.

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1: Praise the Lord, oh my soul.
0: God is holy, God is good, and God is here. The House of Praise.

Red Rocks Worship and Chris Brown, the Lord is with me on the House of Praise. 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

0: It's Mercy Me on the House of Praise. I'm Don, and just a reminder how important love is. 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

0: 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The House of Praise doesn't have maximum capacity. 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
1: Your Sunday outlook, a high of 99, heat index at 103. Mostly clear for Sunday night, a low 76. And Labor Day, sunny and hot, high 99. Again, your outlook for Sunday, the high 99.

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Jamie McDonald with a classic Desperate on the House of Praise, where in minutes, Natalie Lane has a new song. We'll be playing that for you in just a few. Also, Brandon Lake on the way. Right now, it's Madison Watkins with God You Are on the House of Praise.

0: get up.
1: From sunrise to bedtime, let your day be drenched in worship. 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

0: At least I'm running in the right direction. Still running to you. That is Natalie Lane on the House of Praise. Worship lives here. I'm Don. As we get going today, looking for a little bit of that peace, that little bit of quietness and that confidence. Just remember what Isaiah says. The fruit of that righteousness will be peace. Its effect will be quietness and confidence forever. It's Isaiah 32:17. As we get into the Word on the House of Praise. We're coming up. Leanna Crawford next.
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0: your refuge of praise, reminding you of who God is and why He's worthy of it all. 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
0: Ooh.

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0: And now, your local forecast for northern Oklahoma and southern Kansas on the House of Praise.
2: Your Sunday outlook, a high of 99, heat index at 103. Mostly clear for Sunday night, a low 76. And Labor Day, sunny and hot, high 99. Again, your outlook for Sunday, the high 99.
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4: Hello, and welcome to His Voice. We're glad that you joined us. Each week, we're excited to bring you a message of grace from Emmanuel Enid. And I pray that today God uses His Word to challenge and encourage you. Thank you for listening.

0: In the early church, there's what was called the canonic hymn. The canonic hymn comes from the word kenosis in the Greek, which means to empty. And church tradition has it that the early church would sing the canonic hymn very regularly, similarly to how churches in our recent past would sing the doxology on a very regular basis. You find the canonic hymn in Philippians chapter 2. It starts in verse 6 and really goes through verse 11, but specifically right now we'll look at verses 2 through 8. Now the word who is referring to Jesus. If you were to go back to verse 5, the apostle says that our attitude should be the same as that of Christ Jesus. And then it picks up in verse 6, who, being in very nature God, did not consider equality with God something to be used to his own advantage. Rather, he made himself nothing by taking the very nature of a servant and being made in human likeness. And being found in appearance as a man, he humbled himself by becoming obedient to death, even death on a cross. The early church, I've read, would sing this on a very regular basis, reminding each other that Christ is our servant, that Christ came to serve humanity. We find ourselves in our Bible reading this week in Isaiah chapter 53, where we're looking at Christ the servant. I have heard some say that Isaiah chapter 53 is the most clear and compelling announcement of the gospel, not only in the Old Testament, but in the entire Bible. And I would not argue against that fact. The prophet, inspired by the Holy Spirit, looks to the future and proclaims the coming Christ as the servant, the one who would serve his people, as undeserving as we are. Christ came as our servant. And Isaiah points out four characteristics of Christ the servant. Christ is the suffering servant. He is the sacrificial servant. He is the silent servant. And we will also see he is the satisfied servant. But before we look at each one of these characteristics individually, let's ask God for help. Father, thank you for the prophet Isaiah in using his book to speak to us so compellingly and so clearly concerning the gospel of the Lord Jesus Christ, our servant. May we better understand not only what this message means to those of us who've appropriated its meaning through faith, but may we better understand what it means to those that we know and love that have not yet surrendered to Christ. Will you not only encourage us in our own faith, but use this glorious gospel to compel us to do all that we can to help people find and follow Jesus. Use this ancient text to speak to our hearts today and change us that we might be more effective for the gospel's sake. In Jesus' name, amen. Today we're looking at four characteristics of Christ the servant as presented by Isaiah the prophet. You might be reminded today that Isaiah, the very name, means salvation. And God used Isaiah to proclaim salvation in antiquity, and it speaks to us today. Characteristic number one of Christ the servant, he is the suffering servant. The Lord Jesus came as the suffering servant. You might write out to the side of that what theologians refer to as the humiliation of Christ. Christ, as the suffering servant, humbled himself and experienced unparalleled humiliation. And he did this on our behalf. He did this for you, and he did this for me. He did this for the undeserving us. Yes, he was humiliated on our behalf. Look at verses 1 through 3. Isaiah 53, verses 1 through 3. Who has believed our message, and to whom has the arm of the Lord been revealed? The arm of the Lord here means the power of the Lord. Who has heard? Whom has believed about the power of the Lord? Verse 2, this is a reference to the suffering servant, the Lord Jesus. He grew up before him. You know, the Bible teaches that Jesus grew as a human. If you write out to the side, Luke 2 and 42, it says about Jesus that he grew in wisdom and stature and favor with God and favor with man. So he grew up like a human because he was fully human, although he was also fully God. He grew up before him like a tender shoot. If you were to do a study on tender shoot here, you'd see that Isaiah, as well as other prophets, would speak of trees like the cedars of Lebanon and tall, strong trees, and use that as a reference to arrogant and prideful nations. But Jesus didn't come as a tall, strong cedar of Lebanon. No, he came in humiliation, humble like a tender shoot and like a root out of dry ground. This is a reference to the region that Jesus would be born and raised in. It's a very dry ground. He had no beauty or majesty to attract us to him, nothing in his appearance that we should desire him. If you were to go back in antiquity around the days of Jesus and study, the average Jewish male stood about 5'5", weighed about 115 pounds, typically had either brown or black hair, had an olive brown skin tone, which Jesus, growing up a carpenter's son, would have worked really hard, and his skin would likely have been rough and his hands very calloused. It was typical that a man in his region would have brown eyes. He would have blended into normalcy. And the prophet points it out here. He did not come as some larger than life Pied Piper who stepped on the scene as this charismatic figure that everybody wanted to follow. No, he came humbly. Verse 3, he was despised and rejected by mankind, a man of suffering and familiar with pain. Perhaps you or your family are going through a season of pain. Be reminded that our suffering servant, the Lord Jesus, is no stranger to pain. And the Bible would teach that if you've confessed him as Lord, that he will walk with you even in your pain and can give you peace that others long for. If we continue in verse 3, it says, like one from whom people hide their faces, he was despised and we held him in low esteem. You know, I take notice occasionally in the lobby of how people walk in and certain people gravitate to certain people. And occasionally there might be one that walks in kind of alone and maybe missed by the rest of the crowd. This would have been Jesus. You would not have gravitated to him in the lobby. There was nothing about his physical appearance that would cause you to look and go, wow, that's a striking looking young man. Or he seems charismatic and you were drawn to him because you were just encouraged to be in his physical presence. This is not how the Bible describes our suffering servant. No, he was rejected. He knew pain, the pain of rejection. His very own, the Bible teaches, did not recognize him. When he prophesied in his very hometown, they rejected him. Perhaps his greatest rejection was on the cross. If you'll join me in Luke chapter 22, verses 39 through 44, we'll read Luke's account of Jesus's prayer in the garden and get a glimpse of the rejection he experienced on the cross. Luke was a medical doctor, important to note as we read. Dr. Luke writes, Jesus went out as usual to the Mount of Olives and his disciples followed him. This is just before he would be arrested. Verse 40. On reaching the place, he said to them, pray that you will not fall into temptation. He withdrew about a stone's throw beyond them, knelt down and prayed, Father, if you are willing, take this cup from me, yet not my will, but yours be done. If you were to read all four of the Gospels together and look at this specific event, you would see that this took place three times. Each time, the Bible says that his disciples would fall asleep. Verse 43, an angel from heaven appeared to him and strengthened him. Verse 44, and being in anguish, he prayed more earnestly and his sweat was like drops of blood falling to the ground. Dr. Luke is the only gospel writer to include the last part of that verse, and his sweat was like drops of blood falling to the ground. This is a medical condition referred to as hematidrosis. And what happens is the capillaries that carry the blood burst. when someone is in such physical, emotional, and spiritual anguish, and then the blood mixes with the sweat and it drops out looking like an individual is sweating blood. Jesus was in unbelievable anguish as he was about to be rejected, not only by mankind, more specifically, he was about to be rejected by God the Father. If you recall, after taking one of the worst beatings known to man, beaten beyond recognition, what Jesus ultimately was praying about, the cup of suffering that he would take would bear the sin of the world. And he knew, bearing the sin of the world, that the Father would turn his back on the Son for the first time in all of eternity. That's why he cried out on the cross, my God, why have you forsaken me? God turned his back on the Son, and he did this for you. And he did this for me. The suffering servant would take on the sin of the world. And this moves us to number two. The second characteristic Isaiah points out, he's not only the suffering servant, he's the sacrificial servant. As the suffering servant, he experienced humiliation. As the sacrificial servant, he became our propitiation. In these next few verses, we see the propitiation of Christ. That's the act of making an atonement. That's to appease or to pay for. Verses 4-6, the prophet writes, surely, speaking of the Lord Jesus, he took up our pain and bore our sufferings, yet we considered him punished by God, stricken by him and afflicted. But he, the Lord Jesus, was pierced for our transgressions. He was crushed for our iniquities. The punishment that brought us peace was on him, and by his wounds we are healed. We'll come back to that in a moment. We all, like sheep, have gone astray. Each of us has turned our own way, and the Lord has laid on him the iniquity of us all. Notice in the text, it says, by his wounds we are healed. In Christendom, through the ages, there's been this big debate. Does this mean that we will be physically healed? Or does this mean that we'll be spiritually healed? What did his stripes actually heal? I would answer yes to both of those. This means we'll physically be healed and we will also spiritually be healed. This is that not yet already tension that we live in the New Testament. The one that all Christendom agrees on is that when we surrender our life to the Lord Jesus Christ, we are spiritually healed. We're saved, but we're not in heaven yet because our salvation is still being worked out. This is why the Apostle Paul writes out, work out your salvation with fear and trembling. So we are saved and we are being saved simultaneously. It's not yet, but it's already. I am fully saved, but I will be fully saved. I am also healed, but I am not fully healed this side of heaven. Some may be. The Lord does choose to heal people, but not eternally in this life. Eventually, even those that might receive a healing over a sickness in this life will eventually die. For the Bible says in Hebrews 9, his appointed wants to die and then the judgment. Death entered the world through sin. And because of that, we are all destined to die physically. But the Bible would teach in Christ, even though we die, we live. Jesus said, I am the resurrection and I am the life. Those who believe in me die, yet they live. It's already not yet. Just as our salvation, we are saved, but we are still being saved. The highlight in these few verses is the fact that Jesus is our sacrifice. Not only did he suffer on our account, he sacrificed his very life on our account. Why? Because God is not only a God of love, God is also a God of justice. And for God to truly be a loving God, he must be a just God. And that means that sin must be punished. If he allowed us to go our own way and did not hold us accountable, he would not only not be just, he would not be loving. For the scripture is crystal clear that a father who loves his child will discipline that child, not out of anger, but out of love. So love and justice are the same coin, just two different sides. And we see that God loves the world because he is just to the world. In Romans 6:23, it says, for the wages of sin is death. God must punish sin or he's not truly God. So we see his justice, but the rest of that verse we see his love. For the wages of sin is death, but the gift of God is eternal life through Christ Jesus. Jesus is our sacrificial, suffering servant. And as a sacrifice, if we place our faith in his finished work on the cross, we become his righteousness. It's the great exchange. Our sin for his righteousness. He gives us his righteousness. We give him our sin. Paul described it succinctly in 2 Corinthians 5:21. The one who knew no sin, this means God in the flesh, absolutely perfect, the Lord Jesus. The one who knew no sin became sin that we might become the righteousness of God. He became sin. He did not sin. Hebrews 4, around verse 13, says that he was tempted in all ways, yet without sin. He became sin. That means he placed your sin and my sin and the sin of the entire world, past, present, and future. He placed it on himself. This is why God the Father turned his back on God the Son. Not because of any wrong that he had done, but because of our wrong that was placed on him. And he experienced unlimited amounts of eternal suffering for anyone who would believe while he was on that cross. Ask me to explain that. I can't. I can just tell you the Bible said it. It's true. So I believe it. I cannot fully explain exactly how all of that works other than God said, Jesus died for you and Jesus died for me. Amen, amen, and amen. He's the suffering servant. He is the sacrificial servant. And then Isaiah points out that he is the silent servant. He is the silent servant. This is what theologians would refer to as the resignation of Christ. We saw the humiliation in the suffering of Christ, the propitiation in the sacrifice of Christ, and now we see the resignation in the silence of Christ. Look at verses 7-9. He, this is the Lord Jesus, was oppressed and afflicted, yet he did not open his mouth. He was led like a lamb to slaughter, and as a sheep before its shears is silent, so he did not open his mouth. By oppression and judgment he was taken away, yet who of his generation protested? For he was cut off from the land of the living. For the transgression of my people he was punished. He was assigned a grave with the wicked and with the rich in his death, though he had done no violence, nor was any deceit in his mouth. This past week I went back and read the arrest in the crucifixion of all from all four gospel writers, the account of all four gospel writers. Horrible, horrible brutality that Jesus experienced. If you go back and from the arrest where he first got punched, a sucker punch, where he first got punched and started being mocked and ridiculed, then he would go through six trials. Through the night, he would go through three religious trials. He'd be taken before the reigning high priest, and then out of respect, he would be sent to the former high priest, and then he would come back to the reigning high priest. In each one of those trials through the night, he would be cursed, he would be mocked, he'd be spit upon, he'd be ridiculed, and he would be tortured in some way, shape, or form. And then they had to wait to daybreak to take him before the governor because they could not put someone to death during the nighttime. And the Jews couldn't put someone to death, so they had to go to the legal courts. So then they took him before Pontius Pilate, where there was more ridiculing and there was more suffering. And to try to make a political move to win favor, he would send him to Herod, and Herod's people would mock him and, you know, put a crown of thorns on him. And then they would put this royal robe on him and they would make fun of him. And then they would send him back to Pilate. And then Pilate, really wanting nothing to do this, would ask the people, because it was custom to release at least one prisoner. So they took the worst of the worst and put him beside Jesus and said, which one do you want to free? And they would yell, Barabbas. He says, what do we do to this man? And they would yell, crucify him! Crucify him! And all the while, the Bible teaches, Jesus said nothing. Listen to Matthew's account, chapter 27, verses 12, 13, and 14. When he was accused by the chief priests and the elders, he gave no answer. Then Pilate asked him, don't you hear the testimony they are bringing against you? But Jesus made no reply, not even to a single charge, to the great amazement of the governor. Why did Jesus not make a reply? Why did he resign to be silent on that day? This was the predetermined will of God. Please go back to verse 8 in the canonic hymn, Philippians 2:8. It says, he became obedient to death, even death on a cross. If you remember, I believe it was the Gospel of John, chapter 4. If not, I'm really close in the neighborhood there. That he was asked one time what he was doing, and he said, I'm here to do the work and the will of my Father. God had predetermined before the world ever began, knowing in his infinite wisdom, his foreknowledge, what man would choose to rebel against him, that he would need to send a Savior, and there would only be one who would be able to save, and that is Christ the servant. He is our suffering servant. He suffered on our behalf. He is our sacrificial servant. He is our substitute. He's our scapegoat. He took our punishment upon himself. He's the silent servant because he knew that he was simply being obedient to God by dying for you and by dying for me. And finally, we see in Isaiah the fourth characteristic of Christ the servant. He is the satisfied servant. Theologians would refer to this as the vindication of Christ. Vindication would mean to bring justification or to be exonerated. In Christ, we have been justified. In Christ, we have been exonerated. We have been fully absolved, fully cleared of all sins, past, present, and future. Jesus took them all, and he was raised from the dead to reign victoriously because he is the satisfied servant. Look at verses 10, 11, and 12. Yet it was the Lord's will to crush him. He was living out God's will. Yet it was the Lord's will that, all caps there, Lord is Yahweh. Yet it was Yahweh's will to crush him and to cause him to suffer. And though the Lord makes his life an offering for sin, he will see his offspring. You and I are his offspring. If you go back and you look into 1 Peter chapter 1 around verse 23, it says we've been born again of imperishable seed. This means we've been born of God. We're offspring of God, spiritually speaking. He will see his offspring and prolong his days. And the will of the Lord, that's Yahweh, will prosper in his hand. After he has suffered, he will see the light of life and be satisfied. By his knowledge, my righteous servant will justify many, and he will bear their iniquities. Therefore, I will give him a portion among the great, and he will divide the spoils with the strong. The idea of getting a portion and the spoils that he divide, when warriors would go out and win wars, they would be given a portion of valuable items, and they would be given the best spoil, the choice foods. This is speaking of Jesus as our warrior. We can be satisfied that he is victorious, and he'll share that inheritance with us. It goes on in verse 12. Because he poured out his life unto death and was numbered with the transgressors. For he bore the sin of many and made intercession for the transgressors. The Bible actually teaches today in Hebrews that he is our great high priest and that he's interceding for us even now. What does that look like? Perhaps something like this. Every time you mess up, the Lord Jesus says to the Father, he's with me. She's covered. They're with me. They're covered. Why can he say that? Why can he intercede on our behalf? Because the price has been paid and God's has been satisfied. Satisfied in the suffering, sacrificial, and silent servant of the Lord Jesus. We read this when we continue in the canonic hymn. If you go back to Philippians 2, now look at verses 9 and 11, which would have been the close of that treasured hymn sang by the early church after he humbled himself and became obedient to death, even death on a cross. Verse 9 says, therefore, because he's our servant, therefore, because he paid the price, therefore, God exalted him to the highest place and gave him the name that is above every name, that at the name of Jesus, every knee should bow in heaven and on earth and under the earth, and every tongue acknowledge that Jesus Christ is Lord to the glory of God the Father. Friend, I hope you won't wait until the Lord returns to bow. The Bible would teach for you, it'd be too late. We must bow this side of the Lord's coming. We must confess Christ as Lord before he returns if salvation is to be applied to our account. And the Bible clearly, clearly teaches that Jesus has satisfied the justice and the wrath of God in and through his death, burial, and resurrection. And to remove any doubt, I prepare to close with these verses, Romans 3, 21 through 24. The Apostle Paul writes, but now, apart from the law, the righteousness of God has been made known. The righteousness, that means to be right with God. If you want to be right with God, it has now been made known, and it's apart from the law. to which the law and the prophets testify. So as we read Isaiah, he's testifying to salvation apart from the law, because the law cannot save. Verse 22, this righteousness is given through faith in Jesus Christ to all who believe. Jesus, Jesus, only Jesus. There's no difference between the Jew and Gentile, for all have sinned and fall short of the glory of God, and all are justified freely by his grace, God's righteousness at Christ's expense, by his grace through the redemption that came by Christ Jesus. The Lord Jesus, Isaiah proclaims, is the suffering servant, the sacrificial servant, the silent servant, and the satisfied servant. I remember hearing a true story of a schoolhouse that caught on fire. The fire would quickly burst into such devastating flames that some of the students would be stuck inside, about 70 to be exact. Firemen were on the scene, and they were putting out the fire as fast as they could. The chief had to make a call that no one would want to have to make, and he pulled the rest of the firemen out for their own safety. But 70 locked into this area that they could not get out. There was a father in the crowd, and he would look through the window in the midst of his flames. He would see his little boy and hear his cry above the roar of the fire in the crowd. Save me, Daddy! Daddy, save me! The dad would take off, and before he could reach a full stride, he would be tackled by a fireman, knowing that if he would make it into that fire, that he himself would not come out. A couple of other firemen would come help secure this man to keep him from running into the flames, to spare his own life, knowing that there's no way that he could save his son. The Bible would teach that an eternity without Jesus would make that school fire pale into comparison to what's coming. The Bible would also teach that there is a daddy who can save. There is a father that can help anyone and everyone who would call upon the name of Jesus escape that eternal inferno. Amen. Christ the servant. This is why he suffered. This is why he was sacrificed. This is why he was silent, to satisfy the wrath of God because of the sin of the world. Personalize that, because of your sin. And because of my sin. I'm secure, not because I'm any better than you. I'm secure because on October the 29th, 1992, I cried out to my daddy, my heavenly father, the only one that could save me. And he did. My question is simple as we go into a time of invitation. Have you cried out to your heavenly father and been saved? If not, please know the Bible would clearly teach that eternity is too long to be wrong. The good news is, if you've not done so, you can do so even this day.
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It's Matt Maher, gonna be all right on the House of Praise. Good morning, I'm Don Burns, and have you ever had one of those songs on the radio that just grabbed your attention? You had to listen intently to it, and now you sing along with it every time? There was no way until you made one. Grace upon grace, and even though I don't deserve it, you did it, and even though I couldn't earn it, you give it. Who am I that you keep me on your mind? God, I'm just grateful for you. Singing along with Chandler Moore now on the House of Praise, worship lives here.

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0: And now, your local forecast for northern Oklahoma and southern Kansas on the House of Praise.
5: Your Sunday outlook, a high of 99, heat index at 103. Mostly clear for Sunday night, a low 76. And Labor Day, sunny and hot, high 99. Again, your outlook for Sunday, the high 99.

Cochran and Company, what grace can do on the House of Praise. Worship lives here. Hey, thanks for listening this morning. Whatever you got going on, getting ready for church, you just got done with early church, whatever you're doing. Thanks for listening to the House of Praise.

It's CC Winans with Come, Jesus Come on the House of Praise. Worship lives here. I'm Don, and remember that song just a few years ago that said, Waymaker, Miracle Worker, Promise Keeper, Light in the Darkness? My God, that is who you are. Great song from Michael W. Smith and Vanessa Compagna. And it's coming up within 5 minutes right here on the House of Praise. Right now, it's Leanna Crawford. Here's Thank God.

it's not just what we play. It's who he is. God did it. God did it. Faithful, powerful, good, and worthy. Worship lives here. The House of Praise.

0: And you from Matthew West, it's Back to Jesus on the House of Praise. And Matthew West is coming back to Oklahoma along with Peter Burton, going to be at Southern Hills Baptist Church next Sunday. And if you want to find out more details about this great concert or any of the other great concerts coming to our area, check out thehousefm.com and click on the family calendar. 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

0: You were made to worship. 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

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I know the way on the House of Praise. And just a reminder for you, no matter how big that mountain is, no matter how big that giant is that's in your way in your life, just remember there is nothing you could ever face that is greater than God's love for you.

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1: 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How cool would that be? 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
3: Your Sunday outlook, a high of 99, heat index at 103. Mostly clear for Sunday night, a low 76. And Labor Day, sunny and hot, high 99. Again, your outlook for Sunday, the high 99.

Gateway Worship, along with Claire Smith. Who else on the House of Praise? I'm Don, and I love this collaboration. They need to do more songs together. Talking about Phil Wickham and Crowder. Here is It Really Is Amazing Grace on the House of Praise.

Every song, a sanctuary. Every lyric, a lifeline. Keep your heart lifted in the house of praise.

Hope Darst singing about the mighty name of Jesus on the House of Praise. And on the way within 5 minutes, Elevation Worship and Oh Come to the Altar. Remember that praise song? Yeah, it's coming up right after Chris Tomlin's latest, Doesn't He Deserve It All?

your morning commute to your evening rest. We keep the focus on the one who never fails. Worship lives here, the House of Praise.

0: Francesca Battistelli, and he will on The House Appraise. I'm Don, and coming up next Sunday night in Oklahoma City at Cicerteo Park, going to be a very cool event. It's called Unite OKC, and this is where churches from all over the state are gathering to worship. 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Probably why it's called Unite OKC. 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

CeCe Winans, worthy of it all. On the House of Praise, worship lives here. I'm Don. Time for me to go. But before I go, got to leave you with this blessing from number 6. It's called the Priestly Blessing. 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
4: Your Sunday outlook, a high of 99, heat index at 103. Mostly clear for Sunday night, a low 76. And Labor Day, sunny and hot, high 99. Again, your outlook for Sunday, the high 99.

0: It's Lauren Daigle on the House of Praise. I'm Andy.
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0: 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It is hit the snooze button. I've tried a few different things. Currently, the method is have my phone, which is my alarm, plugged in on the other side of the bedroom. So I actually have to get out of bed to turn off the alarm. Now, at that point, I have two choices. Do I really want to go back into bed or do I want to get started for the day? And I got to be honest, I still choose going back into bed way more than I should. So let me know what actually works for you.
2: Let's go.

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0: So much a part of our heritage. Enjoy the last weekend of the summer.
1: The House of Praise.

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A place where every lyric lifts your heart toward heaven. Every time I call your name. Worship lives here. The House of Praise.

0: listener-supported House of Praise. I'm Andy. Hey, Jane.
1: I want to tell you about how I get up in the morning without being grumpy.
0: Well, I am definitely in the grumpy category, so what helps you?
1: The first thing when you get out of bed, and I've been trying to do this, is just say, Lord, it's a new day. Give me your peace, your strength, and your kindness today. So that's what I do.
0: I love how you just think, okay, you just give it to God, right? If it's going to be a good day, God, it's got to come from you because it sure ain't coming from me.
1: Yeah, it's not anything in me but you. And God wants us to have a joyful, peaceful life. I don't want to be, an Oscar the Grouch. I want to...

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We praise him for who he is. Worship lives here, the House of Praise.

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1: Praise the Lord, oh my soul.
0: God is holy, God is good, and God is here. The House of Praise.

0: Jamie McDonald on the House of Praise. I'm Andy.
1: Talking about what helps get you up in the morning.
2: Yes, there are three words that you could say in the morning, and the wording of it is, good morning, Lord, or good Lord, morning.
1: We all go through the same stuff. 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
2: Yes.

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0: And now, your local forecast for northern Oklahoma and southern Kansas on the House of Praise.
3: Your Sunday outlook, a high of 99, heat index at 103. Mostly clear for Sunday night, a low 76. And Labor Day, sunny and hot, high 99. Again, your outlook for Sunday, the high 99.

0: Worship lives here on the House of Praise. Hey, I'm Andy.
1: I hope this story makes you smile today.
0: Maybe you do something that's a little out of the ordinary, and if you've ever had someone stop you while you're doing it, you think, oh man, are you going to make fun of me? Are you going to be nice? Karen must have felt that way when she was walking her cats. Yes, she walks her cats on a leash. And one day her neighbor runs out of the house as Karen is passing by. And Karen is worried about, okay, what's going to happen next? And the lady said, I'm so glad I saw you. Hold on a second, I have something for you. She goes back inside the house, opens the garage door, and pulls this wagon filled with all these bags. Karen goes, I don't understand, what's going on? She said, these are all bags full of cat food, 66 cans to be exact. Karen's neighbor also had a cat who had recently passed away. Sometimes the best thing we can do while we're grieving is to start giving.

0: perfectly. 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
1: So make the most of it.
0: Hey, happy Labor Day weekend, everybody.
1: With the House of Praise.

0: House of Praise. That's Chris Tomlin. I'm Andy.
1: Nostalgia is so powerful, whether it's playing old games from your childhood, watching TV shows, listening to music. I've loved sharing Looney Tunes cartoons with my 7-year-old daughter, and she loves it. It just brings me such joy. And I've never understood why there's such a pull to the things of our past. I just saw a quote that explains it. The magic in your childhood wasn't because you were a child. It was because you were living in the

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0: Each week, families in a neighborhood pile onto their bikes for an evening ride. Kids pedal ahead. Parents pull little ones in bike trailers, and everyone went together except Zach. Zach was born with a rare disease that slowly took away his ability to walk and move. His mom wanted him to be part of Bike Night, just like every other kid, but his special needs trailer cost more than they could afford. So one neighbor started looking online for a good deal. Another started asking people to pitch in a few bucks. The neighborhood did it in 2 weeks. Soon Zach was rolling through the neighborhood with everyone else. Some neighborhoods know each other's names. This one knew each other's hearts. That's how to love God and love people.

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4: Your Sunday outlook, a high of 99, heat index at 103. Mostly clear for Sunday night, a low 76. And Labor Day, sunny and hot, high 99. Again, your outlook for Sunday, the high 99.

0: Welcome to a place where you can always worship. It's the House of Praise. I'm Andy.
1: There's one phrase you can use to actually talk to a human on the phone, and it's a way to level up your life. Next time you're stuck in the phone directory loop, and you must listen to the entire message because some options may have changed, simply say, I'm returning a call, because a lot of these systems are designed to prioritize people that are calling back or following up. This can get you right past everybody else that is still trying to figure out, do I need to hit 1 or 0 to speak to a representative?

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1: Oh, that too.
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0: Matthew West on the House of Praise. Hey, I'm Andy. Just admit it, I have prayer ADHD where I'll start praying and then completely forget, oh, I was praying, God, what was I praying about? What helps you pray?
1: I just want to say, you know, when I remember to, and I really try to remember every morning when I get up, is to praise the Lord and thank Him. And my prayer, first prayer, is always to make my day His day and not my day. And when I do that, I have a fabulous day. And I'm on my way to have a test at the VA. I'm not really wanting to do it. I've been kind of nervous all night, didn't sleep, and I've been praying along the way, and I really feel comfortable now because of those prayers.

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1: How's that for timing?
2: 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Knowing I can't count that high.
1: The House of Praise.

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0: Seth Schleter on the House of Praise. 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You just kind of get into these habits. And Luke from Freaking Country realized that the other day.
1: Courtney and I pray together every night before we go to sleep. 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And she was like, why don't you pray real prayers? And I was like, what do you mean? 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

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Worship lives here. The House of Praise. The soundtrack of his goodness. The House of Praise.

0: the House of Praise. 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
0: And now, your local forecast for northern Oklahoma and southern Kansas on the House of Praise.
3: Your Sunday outlook, a high of 99, heat index at 103. Mostly clear for Sunday night, a low 76. And Labor Day, sunny and hot, high 99. Again, your outlook for Sunday, the high 99.

0: helping you find peace in the chaos. It's the House of Praise. I'm Andy. Lots of people do product reviews, but this one is going viral.
1: 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Super lightweight, surprisingly durable. Now the learning curve, steep, not gonna lie to you guys. Battery life is only about 90 minutes and sleep mode still has some bugs, but support says that will be patched in the next update. Now performance, okay, this thing is a machine. Processes milk at just incredible speeds, converts directly to energy and growth. The learning AI is honestly impressive. Definitely enterprise grade adorability, advanced grip functionality, surprisingly good audio. Frankly, the volume could be a little bit lower. And pro tip, the cuddle feature is absolutely worth the premium pricing.
0: The product he's reviewing, his 4-month-old baby boy, which he's giving 4 stars.
2: Let's go.

0: 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And in this house, you'll never forget why.
1: I can always find peace.
0: Worship lives here. The House of Praise.

0: If you're working this weekend, we'll keep a dog warm for you. Right idea. 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Oh, there you go.
1: Have a happy Labor Day weekend.
0: The House of Praise.

0: It's praise that never pauses. It's the House of Praise. I'm Andy.
1: Do you know your small acts of kindness add up? Like, I bought something on Facebook Marketplace the other day. Meet this teenage boy in the parking lot. I'm looking over it with some computer monitors. And so as I'm putting him back in the car, I hand him the money. And he comes back a minute later. I'm like, what's wrong? I thought I gave him enough. He goes, sir, you gave me $20 too much. And he handed me back a $20 bill. I would have never known. It gave me hope for the next generation that they're learning the best thing to do is the right thing, even if it costs you. God.

Every song, a sanctuary. Every lyric, a lifeline. Keep your heart lifted in the house of praise.

From your morning commute to your evening rest, we keep the focus on the one who never fails. 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

0: 'cause you're good.
1: It's Matthew West on the House of Praise. Hey, I'm Andy.
2: You know, the Bible talks about you need to be quick to listen, slow to speak, and quick to understand. But sometimes I get that mixed up, and maybe you do too. If you have one of those moments where you say something and it comes out and you immediately want to grab it and take it back, I didn't mean that. So years ago, before I married my wife or started dating her, the last, I think, date I went on before her, it was a blind date, and I didn't have a car, so she picked me up from college, and we go to this coffee shop, and it just was not going well. It was her friends, and it just she could tell it wasn't going well. So she brings me back. I asked her to bring me back early. She drops me off at the dorms, and as I'm getting out of the car, she goes, "I'm so sorry about this. It's going to be better next time." 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

0: Jamie McDonald on the House of Praise. I'm Andy.
1: I hope this story makes you smile today.
0: Maybe you do something that's a little out of the ordinary, and if you've ever had someone stop you while you're doing it, you think, oh man, are you going to make fun of me? Are you going to be nice? Karen must have felt that way when she was walking her cats. Yes, she walks her cats on a leash. And one day her neighbor runs out of the house as Karen is passing by. And Karen is worried about, okay, what's going to happen next? And the lady said, I'm so glad I saw you. Hold on a second, I have something for you. She goes back inside the house, opens the garage door, and pulls this wagon filled with all these bags. Karen goes, I don't understand, what's going on? She said, these are all bags full of cat food, 66 cans to be exact. Karen's neighbor also had a cat who had recently passed away. Sometimes the best thing we can do while we're grieving is to start giving.

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1: when I fall. 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

0: Americans across the country.
1: The final gathering of the season.
0: Celebrate Labor Day.
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0: So much a part of our heritage. 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
1: The House of Praise.

0: The House of Praise, that's Natalie Lane. 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
1: And it looks like you've got a text from God. 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

The House of Praise is where worship never stops. A place where every lyric lifts your heart toward heaven. Every time I call your name. Worship lives here. 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

God is excited to forgive you again, to carry you again, to hear from you again, because he's not as tired of you as you are of you. 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
0: 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The House of Praise.

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1: With the House of Praise.

Francesca Battistelli on the House of Praise. I'm Shawn Michaels, excited for the upcoming fall fundraiser. 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And I'm encouraging other families like my own in the church as well. 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

the House of Praise. I'm Shawn Michaels. Millions know her voice from the song Oceans from a decade ago, but here's another great song featuring vocalist Taya. It's Another in the Fire on the House of Praise. There's a

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Let your day be drenched in worship. Worship lives here, the House of Praise.

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1: Let's go.

your refuge of praise, reminding you of who God is and why He's worthy of it all. In the name of Jesus. Worship lives here, the House of Praise.

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I'm Shawn Michaels, excited about what God's going to do in the fall fundraiser coming up next week. 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It is coming up on the air, though, next week, September 16th through the 18th. Be in prayer for us, and thank you for stepping where God's calling you to go with the House of Praise.

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House of Praise. We're heard in so many great places. Stillwater, hear us loud and clear on 107.3 for all over Cowboy Country, the OSU campus, Hall of Fame Drive, and everywhere. Here's One Sonic Society. Yeah.

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0: praise, presence, peace. 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
2: 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The concert is free with outside gate admission. 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